0: Uncertainty is all around us, whether it concerns the economy, your finances, health, and relationships. Much of what lies ahead in life remains uncertain. As a Christian, you ask, how can I abound in the work of the Lord? In his message entitled, Abounding in the Work of the Lord, let Bishop David Sobrepeña enlighten your mind with God's Word.
1: Abounding in the work of the Lord. John chapter 16, verse 33. I just want to add some truths. And the one thing that's important is we are always abounding in the work of the Lord. So, maaari mong sabihin, how can I abound in the work of the Lord with all the things, challenges that we are facing, with all the problems? Last typhoon and flooding and earthquake. But praise the Lord, Jesus has not left us like an orphan. He has not left us hopeless and helpless. This has been predicted by the Lord. We are living in the last days. So how can we abound in the work of the Lord having situations or challenges like this? I believe I'd like to share with you what Jesus said in John chapter 16, verse 33. It says, Jesus is speaking, these things I have spoken unto you that in me you might have peace. In the world you shall have tribulation, but be of good cheer. I have overcome the world. In another translation, it says, I told you this so that my peace will be with you. In the world, you'll have trouble. Yeah, that's what we're having. Trouble left and right. Trouble above us, trouble beneath us, trouble beside us, troubles inside our homes, troubles outside our homes, in the job, wherever. Jesus said, in the world, you'll have trouble. But cheer up. I have overcome the world. So let's look at these powerful words of Jesus in these last days. Una-una, sabi ni Jesus, sabi ng ating Panginoon, so that you and I are motivated, enabled to abound in the work of the Lord. Sabi ng Panginoon, these things I have spoken to you. In other words, it's nothing surprising. So ano itong mga these things is sinabi ng Panginoon? The entire Word of God, the things that He has told us to prepare for tribulations, for problem. Because our inner peace, our experience for peace, grows in trusting His words of life. It means these words I've spoken unto you is also talking about His promises. God has many promises. Because the words of the Lord can change our lives, our perspective in life. It can change our thinking. It can change our direction. It helps us make right and, good decisions in our everyday life. Enables us to have victory. The second thing that Jesus said is, in me. I like that word. In me, you might have peace. It's a very powerful phrase. It is a phrase that is used in the New Testament time over 100 times. The Apostle Paul uses in Christ. Jesus said, in me. Oh, let me illustrate it this way. We were in the gospel boat and out there at sea, in between the islands, I saw a 1 liter bottle. It was bobbing, above the waves and in the water. And so I just said, let's scoop it out. Let me see what's in it. And inside was, liquid. And it could have been juice or something in it. But anyway, this thought came to me. I did not open it and drink it, of course. But the truth grabbed me. You see, that bottle has something in it. It has water. You know, maybe orange juice or something that they mix it with water, but they throw it out sea, all right? And that bottle is not submerged. It's just swimming, so to speak, bobbing over the waves. So it's just like that. You know, the truth came to me powerfully. Jesus is in me. The Holy Spirit is in me. Because Jesus said, we will come into Him. The moment that you receive Jesus Christ as your Savior and Lord, He is in you by the power of the Holy Spirit. And also, we are in Him. Wow, what a powerful thought. Just like that liquid was in that bottle, and that bottle was in the ocean. Praise the Lord. We are swimming in the ocean of God's love. We are protected by His love, by His peace. Jesus within us is the living water. And we are in Christ. So if you are in Him, you will have peace. The reason why so many people today do not have peace when all of these things are happening. It's but normal to be alarmed. It's but normal to be concerned. What's going to happen to me? What's going to happen to my family? What's going to happen to my business, to my work? What's going to happen to my health? How safe can I be in this kind of environment? Simple. You have to be in Him. Hallelujah. To be enveloped by His presence. That's when you can have peace. You can have peace. Every day of our lives, God has not been taken by surprise. What more can I do? Should not in any way paralyze you with fear. Because in Christ, you'll have peace in many, in all kinds of condition. And then thirdly, he said, in the world, you will have tribulation. In the world, in me you have peace. In the world, you will have troubles. You know, Jesus was making his last week teachings in the book of John, beginning this last chapter. It's chapter 16. Up to the crucifixion. He was giving last minute teaching to his disciples. And here Jesus issues a warning to all his followers, a warning to you and me. It's what I call a full disclosure of the Christian life, the Christian journey, that the Christian journey, the road ahead, will not be wide, it will not be paved, it will not be smooth. Hindi ibig sabihin na pag ikaw ay Kristiyano na, ikaw ay born again, ay wala ka nang haharapin na problema, makaguluhan. But Jesus is saying, there will be trouble. Jesus warned us that we will have problems, troubles in the world, there will be persecutions, there will be satanic attacks, there will be perils. You know, when you go out of your home, you take risk. When you take the bus, when you walk on the street, when you cross the highway, that's why may mga naglalakad, ayaw nilang kunin yung overpass sa EDSA. They tatawin lang nila yung EDSA. And sometimes they get run over by a car. Every day you take risk. There will be pestilences. And pestilences includes this pandemic. And all these viruses, there will be plague, etc. Hallelujah. Paul said in 2 Timothy chapter 3, verse 12, yes, and all who desire to live godly in Christ Jesus will suffer persecution. So there will be hurts, heartaches, misunderstandings, and the things that will challenge your faith and commitment to Him. And what's happening right now in the lives of many brothers and sisters, including me, including you, we are being challenged to how can I abound in the work of the Lord? Yung iba, you know, nasa bahay na lang, hindi na lumalabas. Let me tell you, brothers and sisters, do not allow the devil to steal your service unto the Lord. That's right. Always abounding in the work of the Lord, because we know that part and parcel of the Christian life are troubles, are problems, challenges, restrictions. Alam niyo po ba? You know, I go to Vietnam. I've been to Vietnam several times. And two times that I was speaking and the police raided the place that we were when we were having the gathering, and they hit me. They hit me in the attic. And police, they camp outside the door thinking that maybe mahanap nila ako. But thank the Lord protected me. Hallelujah. And I was preaching, and they said, Pastor, they closed us down on Sunday. And they questioned some of the leaders. We're sorry that you cannot speak. We will just hide you for now. But we are not discouraged. Sabi nila, we're not discouraged. Kanila pong nirentahan ang isang buong resort. Mga 500 po sila. Pero nilusob po sila. But they said, Pastor, would this be okay for you? We are not discouraged. We will pick you up at 3:30 a.m. And then we will have service at 4 a.m. Is that okay for you? Sabi ko, of course. If you're willing to do that for the Lord, I'm willing to wake up even, at 3 a.m., 2 a.m., or whatever it takes. Alam nyo, hindi sila na-discourage. We have a wonderful service. People were praising God. People were all the more determined that in spite of the persecution, they will spread the gospel of the Lord Jesus Christ in Vietnam. You know, after I prayed for them, and they took me away by the brethren, umalis na ka, Pastor, kasi ayaw na madatnan ka. Ano nangyari? Dumating uli ang authorities at around 6 o'clock, 6:15, at hindi na sila naka-gather uli. But you know, brothers and sisters, that's part. Salamat sa Panginoon, malayo pa rin tayo. Hallelujah. Because of the troubles that are happening, there are so many who are weak in the faith. According to George Barnas, America raw, ewan ko lang sa Pilipinas. Na between 25% daw to 30% ng mga Christians who used to gather at church pre-COVID, they will not come back to the church. Wow. Oh, kapatid magulang, we are clearly living in the last days, because the Bible says, because lawlessness will abound, the love of many will grow cold. People just want to serve the Lord during good times. People want to serve the Lord when they have money in the bank. They want to serve the Lord when they have a good paying job. And there are no persecution or challenges. There are no virus. I believe that devil is sponsored this in order to destroy the faith of many. Because Jesus already told us about this. So, number four. Sabi ng Panginoon, be of good cheer. I have overcome the world. Be of good cheer. Itong sinabi ni Jesus, I have overcome the world. This is the concluding words of His last sermon after being with His disciples for 3 years. Be of good cheer. I have overcome the world. Ito po ang dapat natin panghawakan. Si gusto din ng Panginoon na ikaw ay isang mananagumpay sa kabila ng lahat ng bagay. Amen. Hallelujah. God wants you to be overcomers. Because Jesus has overcome the world, you too can overcome. He lives in you and be with you till the end of time and throughout eternity. So cheer up. God is good. So cheer up. You are an overcomer. I want to pray for you. If you have some challenges in your life right now, you need a miracle of God. You need a touch of God in your life. And I will pray for you, pray with you today that the Lord will touch you. Glory to God, that you will be an overcomer. Come what may, God will protect you. God will guide you. God will prosper you. Hallelujah. Glory to God. Jesus wants you to be an overcomer. He does not want you to wallow in self-pity. He does not want you to be depressed. Ayan ng Panginoon na ikaw maging tuliro. Hallelujah. Na hindi mo alam ang gagawin mo. Hallelujah. Ang iyong gagawin ay tumakbo tayo sa Panginoon. Run to the Lord. Hallelujah. Right now. So I want to pray with you right now. Father, in the name of Jesus, you see my brothers and sisters right now. Lord, it is an act of their faith. It is an act of their obedience because they know that nothing is impossible with you, O Lord. Nothing is impossible with you. Not virus or whatever can stop us from serving you. Nothing, nothing. Not even the threat of death can stop us, Lord, from serving you. In spite of the storms, in spite of the floodings, in spite of all the things that have come up against us. Hallelujah. We are encouraged by your word because your word is truth. Your word is life. So, Panginoon, I want you, O God, I pray, God, that you will reward these brothers and sisters. Stretch forth your almighty hand to touch them and heal them from their sicknesses and from those that are sick in their bodies. Claim your healing right now in Jesus' name. Be healed. Be healed in Jesus' name from the crown of your head to the soles of your feet. In the name of Jesus, Lord, sa mga nalulumbay, bigyan mo sila ng kagalakan. Lord, sa mga naka-experience po ng kawalan, I pray that you'll supply their needs. Those that have lost loved ones, Father, I pray for the comfort of the Holy Spirit to come upon them right now in Jesus' name. Thank you, Lord. Thank you, God. Hallelujah. Hallelujah. Hallelujah. Glory to God. Kung meron pong kailangan po ninyo, nangangailangan kayo ng miracle of finance, nangangailangan kayo ng pagpapala ng Panginoon over your work, over your life. Finance, I want you to lay your hand on your head. And let's agree together. Lay your hand on your head. And I will pray for God's blessing to come upon you. Father, in the name of Jesus, sa aking mga kapatid Panginoon, nangangailangan ng financial blessing. Lord, we thank you because you are able to supply our needs according to your riches in glory by Christ Jesus. Your word says that you are able to make all grace abound towards us. Father, I pray that this will even inspire us to abound in the work of the Lord. Salamat, Panginoon, sa iyong pagpapala sa aking mga kapatid, mga magulang. In the world, there's tribulation. Lord, hindi kami babalik sa mundo. Lord, hindi po kami atras, hindi po kami magbabackslide. Pagkos, Panginoon, we will move forward in the name of Jesus. Thank you, Lord, for your blessing among your people today. Hallelujah. This I pray in Jesus' name. Lord, protect us. Cover them with your precious blood. In the name of Jesus.

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The Bible says, "Thy testimonies are wonderful, therefore my soul keeps them." Psalm 119, verse 129. We ought not be surprised at this outburst of the psalmist concerning the Bible. Throughout this 119th psalm, the writer refers to the Word of God as recorded in our Bible in such terms as testimonies, laws, and precepts. The text above might be paraphrased in this way: "Thy word, O Lord, is most unique. No wonder that I obey it." The Bible is the book that stands alone, high above all other books as heaven is high above the earth. The Bible is truly in a class by itself. There is no other book like the Bible, for there is no book in all the world that can even remotely compare with it. This book, the Bible, has been printed in more copies and translated into more languages than any other book. Think then of the many lives which it has changed. Think of the peace which its message has brought to millions throughout the centuries. The message of the gospel, Paul tells us, is the power of God unto salvation to everyone who believes. This book is God's inspired word. Therefore it can and does make men wise unto salvation through faith which is in Jesus Christ. Because it accomplishes this, its testimonies are truly wonderful. Divine Instructor, gracious Lord, be Thou forever near. Teach me to love Thy sacred word. Amen.

0: Simula pa noong 1948, lubos na naibabahagi ang mabuting balita ni Hesukristo sa mga Pilipino sa ating bayan at maging sa mga nasa ibang bansa tungo sa Far East Broadcasting Company Philippines.
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3: 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So how should we respond to changes? Una, believe that something better is in store. 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God's plans are always better than ours. Sabi nga sa Jeremiah 29 verse 11, "For I know the plans that I have for you, declares the Lord, plans to prosper you and not to harm you, plans to give you a hope and a future." Pangalawa, be flexible and move on. 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At pangatlong tip, be anxious for nothing. Ang sabi sa Philippians chapter 4 verse 6, be anxious for nothing, but in everything by prayer and supplication with thanksgiving, let your requests be made known to God. Totoo namang hindi ganoong kadali ang mag-adjust sa pagbabago. Pero tandaan mo ito, Difficult and impossible are God's business. Ang mahirap sa atin, napakadali sa Kanya. 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Trust God instead. 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You can choose to believe that something better is in store. You can also be flexible so that you can move on. And you can choose not to be anxious but to trust in God instead. Para sa pro tips, ako si Maloy Malibiran Salumbides. Be a blessing in the workplace today.
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5: That was many, many, many years ago, 1998. First month ko sa FEBC as a probie. I was a secretary then, fresh graduate. Hindi pa siya something special sa akin. I was not a listener of 702DCAS. Kaya nung in-unveil yung transmitter, sinasabi na mas malawak ang maaabot ito, mas marami ang makakapakinig. Okay lang sa akin. Until I heard the stories about how people help para mabuo yung pondo sa 50 kilowatt transmitter na yun. I remember one story about a church. They were raising fund for a van kasi meron silang mission project. They want to reach a certain group of people na kapag ginamit nila yung van na yun, mas magiging effective yung ministry nila. And then this pastor heard the call. Pwede po ba kayong tumulong kung meron kayong kakayahan upang mag-ambag sa pambili ng transmitter? And that announcement nagmarka sa puso ni pastor. Kinausap niya yung church, and then the Lord touched the heart of the church. The church decided na yung fund nila na inipon, pambili ng van, would be donated to the transmitter. Merong tinatch ang Lord naman na meron siyang van. And that listener donated the van to the church.
4: Wow!
5: Binalik ng Panginoon sa simbahan yung pangangailangan niya. 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Mainly because ang first goal ko during that time, tumulong sa aking mga magulang to have a job, have a decent job after graduation. Doon po lumalim yung pagkaunawa ko sa kung paanong ang Diyos ang humihipo sa mga tao upang magpatuloy ang ministry ng FEBC.
4: Ate Jo, napakaganda nung shinare mo because nakita natin how generously people are giving. But not just generously giving out of their abundance, but sacrificially giving.
5: Yes.
4: But inside FEBC, there's also a sacrificial giving sa mga taong tinawag sa ministeryo nito. Ikaw ay isang taong tinawag sa ministeryo nito. Sabi mo kanina na hindi pa talaga ako truly listener ng FEBC, pero you ended up in FEBC. Can you share to us that turning point naman sa buhay mo nung na-expose ka na sa mga nakikinig, yung buhay nila, and even in your own life now that's slowly being transformed by the Lord as you're part of FEBC?
5: I would consider it as a journey, as a marathon. Hindi nga ito love at first sight. Hindi ako yung tipo na in-interview na, oh, this is my dream job. This is my dream company. Hindi po ganun. The more I get to know the ministry of FEBC, the more I fall in love with how the Lord has been moving through the hearts of many, including yung puso ko. 1998 up until now, I am 28 years serving in the Ministry of FEBC. Simula sa panahong wala

0: para mas mapalakas, hindi lamang yung tinatawag na terrestrial radio, kundi yung iba't ibang platform na meron.
1: Yes, and that is how alive the ministry is, because we serve the one true living God. Siguro if there is one message, one last message that you want our listeners to hear and people watching us, what would that be to inspire, encourage them in their life journey?
0: Hindi naman po naghahanap ang Panginoon ng kung ano yung wala sa atin. Ang tanong niya kay Moses, ano yung nasa kamay mo? Ano yung kaya mong gawin? Yan ang maaari niya ibigay natin sa Panginoon, and the Lord will use that. He will bless the work of your hands, whatever yung kaya mong gawin, pararamihin po niya, palalawigin po niya, pauunla rin niya.
1: Thank you, Ate Jo. From 1998 to 2026, the Lord has been faithful in the life of FEBC, but the Lord has been faithful to the people called to be part of FEBC. And Ate Jo Alabastro is a living example of that. Ate Jo, salamat for your time today.
0: Thank you po, and salamat din po sa inyo mga kaagapay na tumulong upang mabuo yung panibagong transmitter na tatawid hopefully another 25 years or more sa ministry po ng FEBC. Pagpalain po kayo ng Panginoon.
1: As we look back, we are reminded that what carries the ministry forward is not merely innovation or infrastructure, but lives surrendered to God's calling. And as we look ahead, we press on, confident that He will sustain and complete the work He has begun.
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3: Kaya ngayon pa lang, pakinggan mo na siya. 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
13: Let us honor those fathers who have balanced the demands of work, family, and ministry with joy and sacrifice. Let us honor those fathers who have labored to become a good father, though they've not experienced having a good father. Let us honor those fathers who have remained in their children's lives despite marriage separation. Let us honor those fathers whose children are adopted and whose love has offered healing. Let us honor those stepfathers who freely chose the obligation of fatherhood and earned their stepchildren's love and respect. Let us give compliment to those fathers who have lost a child to death but still holding the child in their heart. Let us praise those men who have no children but cherish the next generation as if they were their own. Let us praise those men who have fathered us in their role as mentors and guides. And finally, let us praise those fathers who have died but live on in our memory and whose love never ceases to nurture us. To all fathers, we honor your sacrifices and love. Happy Father's Day!